0: Hello, and J Masti. Now you are listening to Good News FM 105.1 MHz stereo sound, the voice of the Lord.
1: अब प्रस्तुत छ कार्यक्रम लाइफ होप एन्ड साउन्ड.
2: 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One person's prayer was effective, the other prayer was meaningless. Let's see what made the difference.

0: There's a tendency for us to become overwhelmed by the culture we live in. It's natural for us to want to fit in and be liked. The danger comes when fitting in causes us to compromise our biblical beliefs in favor of the ways of our culture. In today's program, Randall McElwain, professor at Hopetown Bible College, will teach us in Faith by the Book how standing for godliness will, at some point, contrast with the culture we live in. Let's listen to Randall as he teaches us how to make choices to follow true biblical principles.
1: How should we approach God when we pray? Should we try to impress Him with our goodness? Should we try to convince Him that we are worthy of His favor? In our last broadcast, we listened to Jesus tell a story about bold and persistent prayer. Today, we will listen to a story that teaches us about the attitude that we should have when we pray. Jesus told a story about two men who came to the temple to pray. One was a Pharisee, a religious leader, a good man who carefully kept all the law. The other man was a tax collector or publican. In Jesus' day, tax collectors were known for their dishonesty. Their pay was based on how much they charged the people. If a tax collector could force people to pay extra taxes, he made more money. Because of this, many tax collectors were dishonest. These two men came to the temple to pray. The Pharisee stood and prayed like this: God, I thank you that I am not like other men, dishonest, unjust, adulterers, or even, and he points across the room, even like this tax collector. I fast. I pray. I give 10% of my money to the poor. I am a good man. While the Pharisee was telling God what a good person he was, the tax collector was on the other side of the room praying. This tax collector would not even look up towards heaven. Instead, he bowed his head and began to cry, God, be merciful to me. I am a sinner. Jesus said, the publican, the tax collector, went to his house justified. He went away transformed by God's power. This story teaches some important lessons about prayer. It teaches that when I talk to God, I must be honest. The Pharisee tries to persuade God that he has never committed any sin. He tries to impress God. He says, I don't do this, I don't do that. God, look at how good I am. He sees absolutely nothing wrong in his life. His prayer is simply a list of things to brag about. But the Pharisee's prayer is dishonest, because you and I can immediately see there is at least one major sin in his life. He is guilty of the sin of pride. In just this short prayer, he uses the word I 5 times. This is a proud and boastful person who is trying to build himself up in God's eyes. The publican, on the other hand, is humble and honest. He understands that the only thing that can bring a change in his life is God's grace. It is only God's grace that can turn around his sinful life. So in humility, the publican confesses his sin and pleads for God's mercy. The Bible tells us that the person who lifts himself up will be brought down, but the person who humbles himself will be lifted up by God. The Pharisee's prayer fails because of his pride. The publican's prayer is effective because of his humility. To be effective, prayer must include honest confession of who we are. If I want my prayer to be heard by God, I must be honest. I must confess anything that separates me from God. In the Old Testament, David prayed, Search me, O God, and know my heart. See if there is anything in me that is offensive to you. David came to God in humility. When we pray, we must come into God's presence with humility and honest confession. In another sermon, Jesus taught his disciples how to pray, and he said, There are religious leaders who pray loud, dramatic prayers to try to impress others. But true prayer is different. Jesus said, when you pray, go into a hidden place and shut the door. Close yourself off from everyone and pray to your Father in secret. There's a famous novel, Anne of Green Gables, in which an orphan tries to pray like a preacher she once heard. She kneels beside her bed and begins praying in a loud voice, Almighty God, infinite, eternal, and unchangeable. And suddenly realizes that it really sounds more like a poem than a prayer. Anne finally prays a simple prayer, thanking God for his blessings and asking him to grant her request. She then finishes, I remain, yours respectfully, Anne Shirley. Anne did not understand much about God or prayer at this point in her life, but she was already learning that prayer means simply talking to God. During Jesus' ministry, many people asked for healing. One of the things that impresses me when I read the stories of the healings is how they ask. Bartimaeus, a blind man begging by the roadside, cried out, Have mercy on me. A leper said, Lord, if you will, you can heal me. These people ask simply and humbly for what they need, and Jesus answered their prayer. Prayer is about talking to God. It is not about impressing other people. It is simply spending time with our Father in heaven. When we pray humbly, two things happen. First, the more we pray, the better we know God. The more we talk to God, the more time we spend with him, the better we understand his heart. If you are married, you understand that the more you communicate with your spouse, the better you understand each other. A married couple that never speaks to each other doesn't really get to know each other very well. It is a lifetime of intimate communication that pulls a couple closer together. The same is true with prayer. The more I talk with God, the closer I am drawn to him. The more we pray, the better we know God. But secondly, the more we pray, the better we understand ourselves. You see, prayer is not about changing God. It is about allowing God to change us. As we spend time with God, he brings us into conformity with himself. He makes us more like himself. He transforms us into what he wants us to be. The Pharisee went home no different than he was when he came to the temple. But the publican went home a transformed person. Why? Because through his honest and humble prayer, he allowed God to change him. True prayer will change who you are. So what does it mean to pray? Prayer is simply talking to our Father in heaven, who delights to hear his children pray. How do we pray? We approach God in humility and honesty. We confess who we are, and we boldly bring our requests to him. What happens when we pray? When we pray, we come to know more deeply the heart of God, and we come to understand our own heart and our own needs.
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0: गुड न्यूज एफएम 105.1 अपकमिङ नेक्स्ट वॉइस अफ मारियर्स.
1: Hi, I'm Todd Nettleton, and this is the Voice of the Martyrs Radio. Hindu radicals in India have a chilling and violent goal to, quote, purify India within our lifetime. Known as Bharat Hindu Rashtra, this goal aims to remove every religion except Hinduism. India has approximately 30 million Christians. Many face persecution. In a nation where castes are still prevalent, Christians are seen as outcasts by radical Hindus, unfit to be included in even the lowest of castes. In some places, those who choose to follow Jesus are rejected as untouchable. Rejected Christians are forced out of their homes. Pray for our brothers and sisters in India. May their faith remain strong.
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